0: actually love Ian Munsick. He is such a great dude, and he's a lot of fun, too. I don't know, though, the story behind his new song.
1: And that is the song Love is Blind. So, you know, it's got a lot of fiddle in it. So what's the story with Ian Munsick? We'll find out coming up.

0: Behind the Song with Robin Holly.
1: Holly, I'm a big Ian Munsick fan, and I love to find out the stories behind their big hit songs.
2: I am a huge fan as well, and I love his new song, Love is Blind. We're going to play it in a second, but first, what is the story behind it?
3: I was at home in Nashville. We were off the road, and I was feeling like I needed to be productive, so okay. I just picked up my guitar and came up with that, and I down. I was like, oh, this is starting to feel good.
2: Yeah.
3: And, I had the line right in the middle of a bow and a fiddle, and that's kind of just what kick-started it.
2: What were you drinking?
3: What was I drinking?
2: Doesn't have to be alcohol. We're learning.
3: I was drinking coffee, because that's when I write my best songs. I'm drinking coffee and water.
2: So do you know, like, we always ask every person, and all these hit songs have been written over water and coffee.
3: Yeah.
2: And I'm like, if you were drinking water and coffee, you're probably writing a hit song.
3: Yeah. Alcohol is not the best to write a hit song. It's good to get, like, an idea for a song.
2: Okay.
3: But to actually write it, you kind of have to be with it.
2: Okay. Like, yeah. Like in it, like,
3: yes.
2: Actually thinking.
3: Yes.
2: With it.

for you. On this last chorus, if it's safe for you to do, folks, will you jump up and down with us one time like crazy people? Are you ready?

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1: I mean, Chris Young knows how to party, so if you're like, all right, let's have a good time on Friday, Chris Young is going to be here. We're also going to talk about his new bar, which is a little bit different in Nashville. I know a lot of country music artists have bars, but he's doing a little bit of a different take on it, so he'll talk about that coming up this Friday. See you on-

0: So, Coop, I know a lot of people are against AI, and they're like, no AI. But, what if AI could help your husband do all the things that husbands need to do? Okay, are you in?
1: Up like meerkats, like zoop. Wait, what?
0: What? My husband finally get help. Listen, we're gonna fill you in on what this is. It's actually pretty magical. Coming up.

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0: It's Rob and Holly's show. I'm cooping for Rob. I think I'm man enough to admit, as a husband, maybe I'm like 64, 65% up to what I could be, I think, as a hubby. I mean, I need help is what I'm saying.
1: Well, I feel like you could get the help. There is a new app, and it's so funny. So, by the way, it's called Good Husband, and it is helping guys who like are kind of struggling, maybe even via text message, to have like good conversation, which is so important to women, mm-hmm. is that like good conversation. And side note, I know my husband has done this with me, maybe not with this particular app. I think he used ChatGPT, but he definitely texted me back and it was definitely ChatGPT responding. And I thought, oh my God, he cares enough about his words back to me, yes. to put them into ChatGPT. Like, he's really trying here. I gave him so many props for it. So if you go to the Good Husband app, okay, and like just follow the directions, guys, your life is going to be better, I think.
0: Like, why
1: I really do.
0: What, literally, I mean, why not do it?
1: If it costs you $19.99 even or whatever, because I'm assuming they're going to charge you money, sure. to have a better life, isn't it worth it?
0: I would think so.
1: Yes.

0: In four, Rob Jelly Roll has lost a ton of weight, hundreds and hundreds of pounds, and he looks really, really great. He has a goal in mind, I think.
1: He does have a goal, and here's what he said about what his weight loss goals are.
2: I don't know if I have an actual goal. I just want to keep losing until I feel right. Like, and I don't know what that goal is yet, because like I said, when I said a surgeon on Joe Rogan's podcast, everybody thought I was talking like a weight loss surgeon. I meant like I went to go meet a skin surgeon. Yeah, okay. Like get with three of them now to look at me with my shirt off and grab my skin, you know, do the whole thing. Cause there's like, I'm not joking. That's why I showed y'all that picture. It's a show down here. You know what I mean? So that I had one dude say, man, it could be 18 pounds. I had another dude that goes, it could be 38, 37 pounds of skin. I should cut it now. I'd probably look really, really, really thin. You know what I mean? So I don't know.
3: Yeah.
2: I don't feel like I'm where I want to be yet. I'll know it when I feel it. You know what I mean?
1: Yeah.
0: Well, if anybody can do it, it's certainly Jelly Roll. He seems like the kind of guy. We have the proof, too. When he sets his mind to something, he just crushes it. Here's the new song, Hands Up by Jelly Roll.

0: Coop, I think I made a mistake when I agreed to be, remember a couple weeks ago, I was like, oh, we're going to do a garage sale.
1: Yes.
0: Because our like community was doing like a community garage sale. That has snowballed so terribly. So I agree to do the garage sale. Then I'm like, oh, good. That means we're going to clean out like, you know, our house and stuff like sure. that and garage. And then that meant, we have so much garbage. We should just throw some things in the garbage. I ordered a dumpster. Then I ordered the dumpster. And then I was like, you know what? This floor that we put in a couple years ago, we've been wanting to like take it out because we want the old hardwood floors that are underneath. Let's take it.

0: out, which, so by the way, that meant we took up all this floor. Then I was like, oh man, I forgot. These floors are so, they're like an orangey wood. Oh yeah, I hate it. Then I put a picture in a ChatGPT and ChatGPT was like, oh, you know what you should do? You should paint your walls. And I was like, great, that's what I'm going to do. So then I went outside and then I got paint for the walls. Now I'm repainting. Do you know what's happening? Oh, and then I also sold like a piece of furniture because I was like, you know what? I don't even like this furniture. It should leave. And then I put it that on Facebook Marketplace and I sold it. One thing has led into the next thing and then the next thing. Now I want to redecorate my whole house.
1: I have so much anxiety listening to this right now, Holly. Like, I don't, you're like spring cleaning on crack right now. And I just want to go home and put sweatpants on and be alone just listening to that.
0: I think this is just what it is to be like, to have ADHD. I think is that's the problem, because I fully have it. And like, it just, one thing snowballs into another thing. Oh, boo.

0: It's Robin Holly Show, Coop in for Rob. I feel like we've all had this happen to us. And
1: yeah,
0: the feeling is, it's interesting because I don't know any other aspect of our lives where this happens. I ordered food the other day because it was just me and the kids at home. And we decided we were going to be a little fat and have some fast food, you know, a little.
1: Yeah.
0: So why not? Right. It's a weekend. Let's just have some fun. I order the food. About 45 minutes to an hour goes by and it says it's delivered.
1: Huh?
0: Everything's great.
1: Was it?
0: No, it wasn't. I go out to my front door and there is a bag. It looks like there is food there. I open up the bag. I swear to you, I'm not lying. There was nothing in the bag, Holly.
1: No.
0: It was an empty bag. And I'm going to say, I don't know if I should say the name of the place. It was Taco Bell. We had ordered like a taco party pack. So there was 12 tacos, allegedly, in this bag. And then I think some cinnamon twists. And
1: oh, I love cinnamon twists.
0: Okay, so I think the driver stole my food because I think they took a picture, they said it was delivered, and then there was nothing in the bag. And of course, like, I got my money back, but we didn't have any food. I think they stole my party pack.
1: Oh, they definitely ate your party pack. But here's what I think. I'm like, as you're telling me the story, I'm like, if somebody needs to eat the DoorDash food that you have ordered.
0: That's true. Yeah.
1: Maybe they need it. Like maybe we give them a little grace. Well, you know, it's just a couple of tacos. And granted, food is expensive now.
0: All I wanted in life were those 12 tacos.
1: I know. But you gotta just be like, all right, I guess maybe there's something wrong with me. I don't know. I do understand though, but oh man.
0: You're just nicer than me. That's what it is.
1: It, you know, better they eat all your food than only like half of your food and that's only leave true. You like three fries in there, you know?

0: Tim McGraw.
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0: 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It is CMA Fest, and it's hosted by Riley Green and Laura Spencer. So ABC, and then available the next day on Hulu, too.
1: Yeah, the second that you said Riley Green, I'm like, what? But also, Cody Johnson will be there, Blake Shelton, Tim McGraw, Ellen Langley, Lainey Wilson, Luke Bryan, a whole bunch more. So, yes.

0: funny, Holly. I was just talking about this the other day about the trips that I took as a kid and how fun they were and how minimal they were, too.
1: I mean, I remember we didn't go camping very often, but I think the one time my mom took us camping, like, I remember that so much. And that is literally a trend that is happening, like, right now in, like, people going on vacation. We'll tell you exactly, like, what they're doing coming up.

0: Come kiss me one more time.
1: Throwback trips. It's a new thing. And it's funny. I was just talking about this the other day, Holly, because, man, when I was a kid, we went camping. We went to, like, KOAs, made the best memories, or we went to, like, caverns and did gold digging stuff. And it seems so silly and so easy, but it was like, that's the stuff I remember. I had a blast.
2: And that's, yeah, and that's what people are doing. This is like they say it's like a new travel trend or whatever. And that is that people are into throwback trips. So it's like whatever nostalgia that parents can think of from their childhood, they are wanting their kids to have that exact same thing. And so they're going like back to places that they remember as a kid. So for me, it would just be like camping in like an actual tent, like old school, you know, like roughing it camping. But for everybody, it's like different. Like whatever your childhood was. Yeah, I have a little bit of that this summer. And I think that's cool. That's really important.

0: You know, it's funny, Holly. I'm a big podcast guy. You and I were just talking about this off air, actually. Because I think it feels makes me feel like someone's with me. You know, does that make sense? Like, because it's someone having a conversation, and I feel like I'm part of that. If it makes any sense at all,
1: for sure. And I feel like if someone's listening right now, that's why you're still listening right in this moment, because we're all having a conversation and hanging out together, and podcasts feel that way. So if you want a little bit more, you're like, wait, maybe you want to take out the music for some reason. I don't know. 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You can find it at robandhollyshow.com. The link is right there. And then, you've got a whole podcast with like every country music artist imaginable. Even Dolly Parton's on there.

0: 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Men will do just about anything if there's an inkling of a chance we might impress a woman.
1: And it's really embarrassing, to be quite honest. 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
1: All right, Holly, the headline reads, drunk guy cuts donuts in children's hospital parking lot to impress a woman, gets arrested.
2: Of course he gets arrested. Can I tell you how this story could have been so much better?
3: Yes.
2: First, take out the drunk part, yep. Okay? So just a guy. He's just a sober guy doing donuts. If he was trying to impress the children that could see out the window,
1: yes,
2: of the donuts, I was like, that... Now we got a. Now we're applauding. But, and it would not have ended up in our WTF headlines. It would have ended up in just like a nice good news story. But here he is, drunken stupor, doing donuts to impress some girl, not caring about the kids at all. He's in the hospital parking lot. Could have hurt somebody. Yeah, that's why we're saying WTF, dude. What are you doing?
1: He's arrested and single in jail.
2: Yep.

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day, Potts Farm was a place to go. Load a truck up, hit the dirt road. Jump the barbed wire, spread the word. Light the bonfire and call the girls. King in the can and the Marlboro man. Jack and Jim were a few good men. Where you learn how to kiss and cuss and fight too. Better watch out for the boys in blue. And all this small town, he said, she said. Ain't it funny how rumors spread? Like I know something y'all don't know. Man, that talk is getting old. You better mind your business, man. Watch your mouth. For I have to knock that loud mouth out. I'm tired of talking, man. Y'all ain't listening.

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I knew I'd see her around. I'd be at some party, she'd show up and I'd be walking out. 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I'd look up, she'd be at the red light beside me in that white Maxima with the sticker on the back. I'd ask.

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0: 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Cowboy boots on the subway? Around here? Absolutely. We're all country in the big city. 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

When you finally find your thing, you want the whole world to know about that thing. So you use a thing called Canva to make it an even bigger and better thing. Whether you want to create flyers for that thing, make presentations for that thing, or design merch for that thing, you can do anything. So people can see your thing, feel your thing, love your thing. The next thing you know, it's a thing. Canva, the thing that makes anything a thing.

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1: He gets the ball in his own half. He turns, and what happens next stops time. Peter Beardsley, beaten. Peter Reed, left grasping at air. Terry Butcher, twice. Terry Fenwick, gone. 60 meters, 10 seconds, 11 touches. Diego Armando Maradona, 5'5", dragging an entire English defense behind him like a trailing scarf. He rounds Shilton, jabs the ball into an empty net, and falls to his knees. Commentator Victor Hugo Morales is screaming into the microphone, weeping, asking what planet Maradona came from. 4 minutes after stealing a goal with his fist, he scored the one voters would later crown the goal of the century. Genius and trickster, same boots, same afternoon.
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The biggest hits, the country superstars, they're right here. And we're glad you are too. We are New York's Country 94.7.

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1: It seems there's a new dating term at least like once or twice a month. The latest one is called seagulling. And it's when someone doesn't actually want you, but also doesn't want anyone else to have you either. Like they'll keep texting you, hanging out, or stringing you along, but they won't commit is the definition that they have chosen for seagulling. And I'm not entirely sure why they went with seagulling. Like ghosting, that dating term makes sense to me. Like someone disappears. Seagulling to me feels like that should be someone who's annoying and doesn't take the hint, right? Like they keep coming back. I want to talk to who's in charge of making the dating terms. Like I have some thoughts.

Here's a random fact for you. I just read that there is nicotine in eggplants. Not a lot. Like, you'd have to eat 20 pounds of eggplants to get a nicotine effect. And you know what? That is a lot of eggplant. Atlantic.

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I do fear I have developed a very bad habit in the last couple of weeks. I keep letting myself have an energy drink, and I think I might actually be addicted to them. But you know what? I'm so awake. 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

0: Katie and Company.
1: It has been a long time since there was a new movie made about country music, and I feel like the closest one to even think about is A Star is Born, where Bradley Cooper was a country artist. It's been even longer since there was a country music comedy, if there ever was one, now that I think about it. But early next year, we get both. Glenn Powell and Judd Apatow have teamed up for a new movie called The Comeback King that will follow a fallen country music star. Not much more is known about it other than it'll be out next February, and I do feel like I've heard buzz around Nashville about it. And I do hope that there will be a bunch of country music cameos in it. How cool would that be?

0: Tim McGraw.
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5: Yassine Bounou, Bono, was born in Montreal, raised in Casablanca, and made his name as a goalkeeper at Sevilla. Round of 16, Morocco against Spain, possession football giant, 120 minutes scoreless, penalties. Bounou saved Carlos Soler's. He saved Sergio Busquets. Pablo Sarabia, going first, had hit the post. Spain eliminated. Morocco through. Bounou ran the length of the pitch, hands raised. The first Arab nation to a World Cup quarterfinal. First African team to a semifinal. What come next? His mother joined him on the pitch after each match, kissing his forehead. The image of a goalkeeper and the woman who'd raised him.
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Parker McCollum's song To Be Loved By You, but do you know whose dad he wrote that with? He's going to tell the story behind that today while he's hanging out on the Superstar Power Hour from 2 to 3.

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Some restaurants are starting to ban phones. This is going to be a divisive device topic. Talking about this more in just a few, because I love it.

0: Katie and Company.
1: So I was just reading that more and more restaurants are starting to ban phones in an attempt to get people to actually talk to each other. And of course, people are divided on this topic of devices. So some people say it improves the experience, it helps people connect, it cuts down on distractions. Others say it can feel unsafe or uncomfortable, right? Especially if something goes wrong, you don't have quick access to your phone. Honestly though, I'm all for this. Like, I have no control when it comes to my phone. I'm aware of that. And I like when I'm told I can't use it. Like, it'll be fine. I'm happier when I don't have it. Last week, the Masters, when I couldn't have a phone all day, loved it. It's like, take my phone, let me eat.

So I made a joke today about the studio being haunted, and my producer Danielle confessed that she actually thinks it is. So now we might have to just burn it down and move. It's been a really fun 2 years.

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5: Hugo Lloris was 11 years old, watching at home in Nice when France won the World Cup in 1998. 24 years later in Qatar, he captained France in another final against Argentina, having already lifted the trophy in 2018. His career bridged two generations of French football. The multicultural team of Zidane, Thuram, and Henri, and the one of Mbappe, Pogba, and Griezmann. Goalkeepers age differently. They get sharper. They become caretakers of squads that change around them. Lloris retired from international football after Qatar with 145 caps, the most capped Frenchman ever. The boy who watched 1998 had become the man holding the ladder for those who came next.
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I got a sprinkler set up for my backyard. 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

0: Katie and Company.
1: $50,000 is what one pet will cost you over the course of their lifetime. Woof is what I have to say to that. But it's not just dog owners, that's also cats. The average pet owner spends $4,272 a year on one dog or cat. 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And honestly, I was just doing a little calculating, doing some math, and I think puppy Gus has already cost me that, and he's already lived here for 8 months. 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
1: Parker McCollum is here hanging out with us, and in just a second, I want to play your song, To Be Loved By You. But first, before we listen, can you tell us the story behind it?
2: To Be Loved By You, I was headed to the bus, actually. I was driving a bus call. We were about to go on the road, and me and Hallie were dating. We got in a little argument, and I was just kind of frustrated, and I'd said out loud, you know, God, what does a man have to do to be loved by that girl? And so I wrote that first verse and chorus and just kind of, you know, messing around on the back of the bus playing guitar. And then I was in town writing with Red Akins, and I played it for him.

0: form, and I was like, man, let's just finish this. You know, again, didn't want to start trying to chase some song I just never really liked doing that. And so we finished that, and I'll never forget, he called me one day and he was like, hey, did we write a song together called To Be Loved By You? And I was like, yeah, it's been on the radio for about 4 months, Rhett. ended up being a number one platinum song too. So shout out Rhett Akins. Thank you, bro.
1: That sounds like Rhett. He's got too many number one songs on the radio to keep track. And for anyone who may have missed

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1: Parker McCollum is here this week hanging out with us. And I know earlier this week, you know, you were saying to me, like, you are a very just average, normal human being. But I do want to know, you get to do a lot of very cool things. When was the last time you got starstruck to meet somebody, whether it was like a celebrity or an athlete?
2: I was pretty nervous to meet George.
1: George Strait, you were. I wondered if that would be.
2: I really was. I met Jimmy Fallon. He came and hung out with us for about 5-10 minutes before the show.
1: Love him.
2: He was really cool. I thought that was really neat of him. He was such a down-to-earth guy, but I was kind of nervous. I just loved him since Fever Pitch.
1: Yeah.
2: And so I was actually kind of nervous to meet him a little bit, but he was so kind and made it so easy. Yeah, George is probably the biggest, most starstruck I've ever been.
1: I was going to say, what was it like when you got to meet him and you opened for him?
2: Yeah, he's just the most chill, relaxed dude you've ever met. If he didn't have his cowboy hat on, you just think he was another guy, you know?
1: I always say that about Garth, too. Like, Garth would walk in here, if he didn't have his cowboy hat on, you would literally not have any idea who he was.
2: But, I don't know, he couldn't have been nicer, and he stopped and talked to Halle Ray and I for a little bit, and, you know, he said, man, you're killing it, keep it going.
1: Aww.
2: And yeah, it was really, really cool. I listened to him for a long time, and to get to stand right there and talk to him is cool.
1: Well, I want to play some more of your music and get the story behind your song, Burn It Down. So stick around for more Parker McCollum on the Superstar Power Hour.
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1: Parker McCollum has been here all this week hanging out, and I want to play your song, Burn It Down. But first, could you talk about the story behind this song?
2: The story behind Burn It Down, that was with the Love Junkies. They were in my house one day. I didn't have the melody. I didn't have anything about Burn It Down in my mind. I just kind of started thinking about, you know, this simple concept of burning it all down and how, you know, everybody's probably been there at some point in their life. Just wanting to start completely over. And it just popped out of nowhere. Just kind of started singing Burn It Down over and over and over again. And then, you know, wrote that chorus. And, you know, the Love Junkies are so good at just letting it flow and just making it, you know, they don't force anything either. If it's there, it's there. If it's not, it's not. And they really understand that. And this song was no different. And immediately, it's probably the only song I've ever written, and immediately I was like, that's probably going to be a single. And then when we recorded it in the studio, I was like, that's definitely going to be a single. And it's one of my favorite songs to play every night.
1: Well, we got it on for you right now. This is Parker McCollum, Burn It Down on the Superstar Power Hour.

Back in the day, Potts Farm was a place to go. Load a truck up, hit the dirt road. Jump the barbed wire, spread the word. Light the bonfire and call the girls. King and the Can and the Marlboro Man. Jack and Jim were a few good men. Where you learn how to kiss and cuss and fight too. Better watch out for the boys in blue. And all this small town, he said, she said. Ain't it funny how rumors spread? Like I know something y'all don't know. Man, that talk is getting old. You better mind your business, man. Watch your mouth. Before I have to knock that loud mouth out. I'm tired of talking, man. Y'all ain't listening. Them old

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1: What does Parker McCollum like to do every day before he goes out on stage every night? 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
1: Tim McGraw is also making his way to Jones Beach later in July. 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

0: 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My last single Saturday night.
1: New York's Country 94.7. It's Sabrina from Queens, and Dolly Parton's got a new truck stop now in Nashville. Seriously, there is nothing this woman can't do or put her name on.

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It's Sabrina from Queens, and this one goes out to Dana because she was yesterday's winner of Tim McGraw tickets, and tomorrow's last day to win, so make sure you listen tomorrow.

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1: Zach Tapp is coming to Jones Beach August 13th, and I already know that's going to be one hell of a show, so I want to make sure that you guys get in for free. 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
4: 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I'm Coop in for Rob. We got a big show planned. Obviously, the seven biggest songs of the night. And we're going to go behind the song with Cody Johnson's The Fall coming up.
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0: Number six, Kane Brown with woman. Kane Brown's wife, Holly, is mad right now. Like, really mad.
1: Oh, not happy at all. And if you haven't heard what happened to Kane Brown and why Kane Brown's wife is mad, we're going to find out all about it coming up in our Country Dirt later on.
0: First, it's number five, Corey Kent, Coetzee. It's Rocky Mountain.

0: A blast. That is tonight, 8, 7 Central on ABC. Available tomorrow on Hulu. And Stephen Wilson Jr. at number 4. He's one of the performers.
1: So is Ella Langley, Blake Shelton, Lainey Wilson. So much more. Keep in mind, today, 8, 7 Central, ABC, and then available the next day on Hulu. If you've never been to CMA Fest, it's going to be like you can experience right there. So make sure to check it out. Here's song number 3 now. It's I Can't Love You Anymore, Ella Langley and Morgan Wallen.

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0: It's the Rob and Holly Show. Coop in for Rob. We were just talking about this. Holly, Kane Brown's wife, Caitlin, is so mad right now.
1: Oh, I'm like so heated just because I'm so sick of everyone.
0: Sick of everyone is a big thing, I think.
2: I mean, I feel like I'm sick of everyone too. All the time. I totally understand it. 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We're going to tell you what happened to Kane Brown and why Caitlin is so mad coming up. Take my.

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0: Robin Holly's Country Dirt.
1: Now that is filthy.
2: All right, Holly. So Caitlin Brown, she has reached her limit. She is mad and she's letting everybody on social media know.
3: And the reason why is because Caitlin Brown got hit in the head with a golf ball and it split his ear open. I think he had like 20 plus stitches. Yeah. Very, very serious, by the way. Like, came at him, but it wasn't like a golf ball that had been like soaring forever and then hit him. It was like it came like right off the tee. And if it had hit him a little bit like at his temple or a little bit behind, like there would have been way, way different consequences. Right. No one's having any empathy.

0: emergency for him. He had to cancel a show because he had to go to the hospital. Right. He had to make sure he didn't have a head concussion. He had to get stitches in his ear, which also means he can't put like an inner ear in. You know how they wear those things?
1: Yeah,
0: his ear,
1: the
0: by the way.
1: Monitors in their ear, yeah.
0: If you go to Kane Brown's page, he had a really like he kind of made some jokes that he looked like Hitch, you know, the movie.
1: Right.
0: Yes, Will Smith, where his ear gets really big.
1: Yes.
0: And I was like, he kind of does. His ear looks giant. So you can see, but his wife, so angry.
2: Oh, I'm like so heated just because I'm so sick of everyone coming at my freaking husband. He is like the best man in the entire world. The jokes about him getting hit in the head with a golf ball yesterday when he got lost in the woods, not the people that are on my page, but like the people that are, this is for you. You are absolutely disgusting.
1: It is interesting, Holly, that people take it as an opportunity to jump in and like just be mean to someone. I don't get that kind of person. I genuinely don't.
0: I don't either. I think though sometimes people just want to make jokes to like lighten the seriousness, but it definitely, and for these two people, like it could have gone so much differently, you know. It's so, thank God Kane Brown's okay. He's gonna be okay. Kane Brown's wife, she's okay too, but just let's have more empathy, you know. I'm getting-